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0: 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Celebrating America's 250th birthday with America's music. 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

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It's 30 years this year since TWA Flight 800 fell from the skies over Long Island Sound, and to date, the reason for the air disaster has remained controversial. We hear from a filmmaker and a former US Navy sailor whistleblower about a new documentary looking at the story 30 years on. This is Connecticut East This Week.

0: Hello, I'm Brian Scott Smith. Just 12 minutes after it took off from JFK Airport on July 17, 1996, TWA Flight 800 fell from the skies after an explosion ripped the plane apart. The air disaster became a controversial story, with allegations the U.S. Navy accidentally shot it down during war game simulations they were carrying out about 8 miles off the coast of Long Island. Despite all of this, the official accident finding was there had been a failure of an electrical component on the aircraft that contributed towards the explosion that brought the Airbus down, killing all 230 passengers and crew on board. Now, 30 years on, and with new evidence that has recently come to light, a recent court case and testimony from a U.S. Navy whistleblower, a new one-hour documentary looks again at the TWA 800 story. Joining us on the podcast is filmmaker Brian Lurch and former Navy seaman William Teal III. To you both, welcome. We're talking about a brand new, full-length, almost one-hour documentary called TWA 800, The Full Story, A Navy Whistleblower Comes Forward. Before I get to you, William, I just want to ask, Brian, why did you want to do this particular story?
1: You know, it was something that a few years ago I had been introduced to the story. It was something I knew years ago, but I think a lot of people had kind of forgotten about it. Life had gone on and the 30th anniversary was coming up. And I had also been introduced to a court case.
0: This is the court case that basically some of the victims' families bought to try and preserve the evidence of the TWA 800 airplane, correct?
1: Yes. What happened was, in that lawsuit, there was some new evidence that people had, especially a guy named Tom Stalkup, had found out about, and it was brought before the courts in Boston. It was moved to the Eastern District of New York, and there was a lot of revealing things in that case. And I thought, you know, this is a really interesting story. At first, I pursued that. It wasn't until later that I found William. And that really changed the dynamics of the story. It went from something that, up until I met William, was unresolved. There really wasn't an answer. There was speculation that it could have been a missile. There was speculation that it wasn't. But even the government didn't have a conclusive answer. So when I came across William and heard his story, I was just compelled. I felt, you know, as I said to Will, your story needs to be out there. And so that's really what was the driving force. And then it was a year of me researching. The story is so big and complex. We sort of scratched the surface. I tried to highlight a lot of the major events, but there were so many other things involved with the investigation and the case and everything that, you know, we could make a whole other piece on that.
0: Yeah, I mean, it could be a mini series in its own right,
1: exactly.
0: But obviously the amount of information. William, I want to turn to you. Why did you want to get involved with this particular film with Brian? Because I know from obviously watching the documentary you had many years ago, put like a video out there. It didn't seem to get a lot of traction. So what changed this for you?
2: What changed it for me was I worked with Jack Cascio, a few other people concerning the story. But Brian was more intrigued to want to find out more and put out more information compared to what my video had put out. He kind of wanted to clean the video up and allow me to express exactly what happened, to tell it just the way I knew it to happen. And once I decided to make the move on it, it was more things that were coming to me as I continued to talk more about it. And then for him to allow me to express and to tell the story from a Navy standpoint was something I've been wanting to do for years.
0: Now, of course, in the documentary, in there, you were 20 years old, William, when this happened. And there's a very poignant piece in there where you decided not to obviously mention any of this back then because effectively, although you weren't threatened directly, you were sort of told it probably wasn't in your best interest to talk about this. 30 years on, I suppose, getting a little bit older, a little bit wiser. Is that what has helped you now to make that decision that this controversial situation needed to be brought back into this, like the spotlight, as it were?
2: Yeah, the reason why is because as I got older, it was more things that were coming to me that helped me understand what had happened and what evolved. Because the time that I had been out of the Navy, gave me time to really sit back and see it. While I was in, the military kept us busy. They kept us busy with other jobs, other things that were working, that wouldn't allow me to actually think back on it. I never saw the stories. I never saw the reports. I was actually clueless for years about what was going on.
0: Brian, talk to us about the amount of work that has gone into this. I mean, apart from this amazing testimony from William, which obviously is part of the story, you've taken a very balanced view of this. I mean, there has, of course, been a lot of writing and other like media over the years talking about this story. But the thing that struck me in this one-hour documentary is it was actually very balanced. In fact, it gives William's side towards the end, but gives the viewer, as it were, the opportunity to make their own mind up as to what they consider is the situation here. And that's not minimizing William's part in this.
1: I mean, that was very important to me. I felt like when you watch a video, and there's been plenty of videos that have been made through the years on this subject, that some take a very, this is what it was, the government's lying, this is the truth, it wasn't this. You know, each side is very definitive about the stance. And I thought what I wanted to do after reading all the FBI FOIAs of the witnesses, reading Senate testimony, reading all of the results, hearing from independent investigators, is to look at that and really, for me, siphon through what are the facts that I can best pull from this. For example, in the red residue, it was independently tested. The results did come back to show higher levels than maybe an adhesive that the government said it was. I didn't want the documentary to say, well, it definitely was a missile. I just wanted to put out there that, hey, these results are different. And the journalist who received these and took it to the independent lab went to jail, you know, or it was probation, but he was found guilty of taking these results and doing these tests. So I wanted to tell his story as well. It's without certainty, it's very hard to say it was one or the other. And I can understand why both sides will say, no, it's this, no, it's this. But when you hear William's story and with the facts that happened that day and later what the Navy admitted to, there were two ships that left the area and they disappeared from radar. They were two large ships that showed up on air traffic radar. All the other ships are going towards the plane crash, two large ones left. And as William told in his story, they turned all of their satellites off. They turned everything off, even the ones they're not supposed to turn off. And navigated with a compass to Bermuda. So I felt that's really compelling. As William even stated, he didn't see the missile take off, but he heard what he heard. And I wanted the audience to be able to, if you feel that this is what happened, then take that with you. If you still feel that the government stance that there was an explosion in the tank, which has never happened before or after, no 747s were grounded. The president still flew in a 747 at the time.
0: William, I want to get back to you. We're going to have to give a little bit away so that listeners can understand the situation here. As per the documentary, you were in the Navy. You were aged 20 at the time of this incident. You were on a Navy vessel, not the vessel which potentially may have fired a missile that may have brought down TWA-800. But you were in a very privileged part of the ship at the time, the USS Carr. You were in what's called the CIC, where a lot of very delicate information and communications go on. So talk to us a little bit about how you managed to find yourself in there. And then when you did hear this chatter, as it were, going across the communications, how did it make you feel?
2: How I got in the CIC, it's called Combat Information Center. I got in there because it was a job that I was seeking. And at the time when it was happening, I was actually going through what we call our clearance. Because anyone that works in that space had to have secret clearance and above, between secret and top secret clearance. So I was going through what they call an interim clearance, where I was granted permission to stay in the space and work in the space. As I got into the space and learned the job, I thought it was an intriguing job as far as important. Like, I felt important as a person, not just somebody who was just keep the ship clean. I didn't like that job. And when I got into the space and I learned the job, when I heard those words, it was kind of weary to me, like, what do they mean? So when I was talking to the guys about it, when I heard the word Airbus, what intrigued me more to where I was curious that something was strange was the way these guys looked at each other. When they heard hit an Airbus, it was kind of like a look to where they looked at each other like in surprise. Whoa, I can't believe it. And then there's this kind of facial gesture that looked like, oh, wait, like, uh-oh, trouble. And it was shocking to me. I'm like, wait a minute. So what's going to happen? I didn't know what was going to happen. This was new. Like I said, my first time in, actually going out to sea to experience any of this at all. And it was not something I was trained for. It was not something I went to school for, which made it a little more intriguing to me to understand what was going on for the fact that I was learning a job without going to school. These guys had been going to school. It's what we call A school required or A school initiated, which means they have to graduate boot camp and then go to what they call OSA school. And I think it's like an 8-week course. I forgot how many weeks it is that they have to go in there and learn what I was learning in such a short time. But that to see that and to hear that, it was shocking to me, very shocking. Didn't know what was going on.
0: And also, again, we have to give away a little bit of what happens in the documentary. Records, whether paper, electronic, etc., are kept in all these types of situations. Data is gathered. But those all went, not missing, but were removed. You were, as part of a small team, asked to collect them and then vacate the CIC. And then later, those logs effectively disappeared.
2: To tell the story the way it really was, is once we shut down radar and shut down communications as we were approaching Bermuda, we were told to clean the space. But this one particular first class, who was my leading petty officer, he went one-on-one with me and told me directly. He said, I need you to go around, collect all the logbooks from the bridge, from combat, any other space that we communicate with, collect their logbooks, get all the papers and the trace papers that we did all the tracking with, and put it in the box on top of the DRT table, which is the dead reckoning table, and then get out. Put it in and get out. And don't come back until we tell you to come back in. But it's only me and the individual. The instructions were given to me inside CIC.
0: I imagine you thought that quite odd situation. I mean, let's fast forward that a little bit. As we said earlier in the conversation, you were recommended that you didn't discuss this by other members of the crew. A few years later, as this started to stay on your mind, as it were, because let's face it, it isn't something that anyone is ever going to forget in their life. Were you ever approached anymore by either Navy or federal or government entities at all about this that you can obviously speak to?
2: No, I was never addressed concerning the situation, but what made it so easy for us to not say anything is that clearance. We are sworn to take that clearance of secret or top secret clearance to where we are understanding that if we open our mouths or something happens, the biggest thing that they stick to us is that we can always be sent to Fort Leavenworth. We can always go to jail or go to court martial or consider what they call treason for leaking information or telling information that's considered secret. So I felt like this was something secret and I couldn't share it.
0: When you ultimately did make that decision, knowing that potentially you could go to jail, what was the impetus behind that?
2: This is where I found it to be undifferent because I believe in God. I'm not like a religious man, but it was right on my heart to actually tell the truth, to tell what happened. After talking to his father, whose son was on that plane, and to hear him cry out how hurt he was. And he started crying on the phone. And I was like, I got to tell it. Like, I just got to tell it. And I'm so sorry, but I have to tell it. Because it was hurtful to hear from victims' families. I connected with a guy by the name of Ray Lahr, who actually won a lawsuit for the vertical zoom fine. He connected me with other people who were on the case and who were looking into it. And to see people's tears, it was heartfelt to where it's like I couldn't hold on much longer. I just couldn't. I couldn't do it. And I felt like God was telling me to tell it.
0: Again, you also communicated, I believe, with a former captain, was it, of the USS Carr, and tried to get him to speak a little bit more about this, but I understand that he just isn't willing or wasn't willing to do that. Just talk to us a little bit about that.
2: Captain Ray was real close. And the reason why I know about the situation and the way he communicated with me, he was an open captain with us. This guy would walk around with the khakis and the moccasins. I'll never forget that same year. He's the one who came to me and told me when we were out to sea that Tupac had died. This is the same year. And I thought it was strange that a captain was sharing this, but he was letting me know that his daughter was about my age and that he was into the culture, both sides of life. And I was like, wow. So we had a relationship where it was an open communications. But when I reached out to him, I finally made contact. He was in Vegas. And he asked me to come out to Vegas to visit. And I was like, I'm trying to get out there, Captain, as soon as I can. And then when I asked him about the situation, the way he responded was not the response I would normally get from him, from a man that I could talk to personally. His response was, the Navy said we wasn't there. I'm like, but that's not what you would tell me. You'd be like, no, we wasn't there. Don't worry about none. It would be a different scenario. It wouldn't be just, oh, the Navy said. He would deliberately tell me we wasn't there.
0: And how many years? How many years after the event was that communication?
2: I want to say over 20. It was right before he passed away. I didn't know he had cancer. I didn't know the situation, but he just asked me to come out. And I want to say that was right around 2015, 2016 that I had that conversation with him.
0: And Brian, getting back to you, this was a huge undertaking, as you said, not only in the research, but the conversations you've had with William going through the various documentation. The other thing as well we want to point out to the listeners is you took a very unusual approach with this documentary. A huge amount of it is actually created using artificial intelligence tools. They still take time, obviously, to process things like this. Why did you want to use that? And how helpful was that to you in using those types of tools and telling what is a very complex story?
1: In the beginning, I wanted to go the traditional route, as we can say now, in terms of, you know, I pitched to production companies to partner with, who had connections with networks, got an agent, pitched it to three companies. All three companies wanted it. One of them is owned by a famous actor. So, you know, I thought that was great. But I decided to go with a particular company who I felt was a good partnership. That was May of last year. They had other projects they were pitching. So things kind of kept getting delayed. You know, this is all just part of the process.

0: And the reality of filming a series, to film it, to shoot it, to pre-production, to editing, to mastering, it's a process. It's a long process. It typically can take 9 months or a year. And so I knew that that window was closing. It was basically going to be closed. I was still in an agreement with the production company that I'd partnered with. And when that time frame ended, I took the project back. Everything was amicable, but I just said, I want to take the project back. And I decided at that point that the only way to get this made was to do it myself and to do it with AI. Again, that wasn't my first intention, but once I decided to go that route, it came together. Originally, this was built to be a three-part series because there was just so much, as I said, to in it. So I had to look at the timetable from May to July to get this done. And I condensed things down to an hour documentary. There was just no way I was going to be able to tackle a three-part series and to do everything. The other thing is that I didn't have a budget behind it. I funded this myself. And, you know, I've had a lot of people say, well, why didn't you use the interview with this? Why didn't you use this footage? Why didn't you cut here? And as I said to friends who aren't in the business, everything is, you have to license and you have to pay for stock and you have to go through these processes. I didn't have thousands and thousands of dollars for a stock budget. So I used AI to give me reenactments as if this was going to be a shoot where we hired actors and had actors who looked like the people that we were representing. That's exactly how I approached it. There are some photos in there of the reconstructed plane, of some of the evidence. Those were all taken from public domain government reports. And besides that, the only other video in it that is real is a quick cut I did of Will's video when he filmed himself. But what this did was it gave me the ability to say, I'm going to film this scene. Because I've been doing this for a while, the edit itself was probably around 3 weeks, but I had to also put that in between other jobs and things that I was doing. So when you're just sitting down and editing, it's a 3 week job. But yeah, I feel like that as people might be hesitant about AI, for someone like myself, it gave me the opportunity to make this very important doc.
1: Watching it, it is an incredible piece of filmmaking, whether traditional or the story and the amount of effort that has gone into this, not only from you, but also from William and other contributors. It would have cost hundreds of thousands of dollars. And I want listeners to understand that because it stands up with the best of any documentary I've ever seen by way of everything that is contained within there. Like I said, William's testimony and how it's been put together in such a balanced way. I want to ask both of you just it's like a final question as we close out this interview. Brian, from the point of view as a filmmaker, what do you hope people will get out of this once they watch it?
0: I think for a lot of people, and mainly for the victims' families and for the witnesses, there were 755 on the record. There's thousands who never came forward. Thousands of people saw things, never came forward. I think that what's difficult is everyone was told what you see is you didn't see. And I know for a lot of people with integrity and for most people, you don't want to be called a liar. You don't want to be told that, no, you didn't see this. This didn't happen. And I think that because this wasn't just one hearing, there were three separate hearings that happened over the course of 4 years. And each one focused on one aspect and didn't combine everything together. So I felt like this was a very convoluted case. Whether there was a conspiracy to cover things up or not, it was just handled improperly. And I hope that maybe there can become a point where there is an official statement or the case is opened up to be tried or heard the way it should be, where witnesses can speak. And at this point, I just wonder if there was a mistake, if the Navy accidentally, as Will witnessed, fired when they weren't supposed to, because it was supposed to be a simulation. Just admit it. Just admit it at this point. It's 30 years later. Just say, hey, we messed up. We're sorry that we lied to the American people. And that's it. That's all that I would like to see happen from this.
1: And William, as

0: a major contributor? This may sound like a bizarre question, but at any point since that incident happened to today, have you ever doubted yourself and what you heard about what happened on that day?
1: First, I want to say Brian did a remarkable job. He kind of put back the memories to me. In the beginning, when I first uncovered what I remembered, I thought maybe it could have been a different scenario. But as I continued to look into it, I did contact people that I served with. And one individual kind of jarred my memory because we had a close relationship, and that was about the charge. Going to Bermuda was strange to me because I always wanted to go as a kid. So to see it in life and to go, I went to the bridge, and the questions I was asked was, how am I able to go to the bridge? In my position as a deck seaman, as well as being an OS, I'm entitled to the bridge. I work with the quartermasters hand in hand. And the one particular person who was in charge of the charge was upset. And I was so close to him. I worked out with him. I mean, I say personal, we discussed everything in life together. He was like a role model for me. But when he told me that he remembered about not having a charge and not knowing to go, pushed me further into saying, no, this is what happened. I know this is what happened. Because there was another question that I asked about turning the equipment off. And I asked him that same question. I said, why did we turn the REN 6 off? Why did we do that? He was like, we turned it off because we were trying to do training and we were steering by magnetic. And I'm saying to myself, here we go again. Someone else got fooled based on something we told them. Because we're inside of a space, a dark and closed space. If I come out and tell you turn left, you're going to turn left. You don't know why, but you're going to do what we tell you to do. Because that's our job. So the more I looked into it, the more I saw it, I'm like, okay, no, wait a minute. And then I think it was when Raylar came to my house and he didn't tell me nothing about TW-800, hadn't been on the internet. He said, tell me your story. And when I told him my story, he didn't say much. He just left. But then he mailed me a picture of the radar picture that said these two ships left. But then I said, okay, wait a minute. Now, how much further do I know about this story? And as I dug further into it, I started remembering all the situations that occurred after the event. Reason why we were in Italy so much. And then that situation, and I'm hoping that, honestly, why I'm telling it and I'm being honest about it, I hope the people that know about it come forward. People that was involved come forward, because the ship that was involved, their whole crew got relieved when we got back before deployment. From the CO to everybody in Combat Information Center on the other ship that fired. So that's helping me figure out, like, wait a minute, I know I'm not losing my mind. I know I'm not crazy. Something's not right about this. And the more I kept asking other individuals, even the individuals that heard the conversation, they vaguely remember because they've done so much that they can't put it all in one stack. But I knew I wasn't losing it when I realized it had to have been. That going to Bermuda trip was never scheduled. It was something I was unfamiliar with. And by the time I had learned the job, being on the job more than 8 years now, after learning it consecutively, I mean, just in the job for itself, I realized, wait a minute, this back then I didn't know, but because I know now, there's no way I'm off this.
2: No, Brian, I just wanted to bring one quick thing that Will had expressed to me about all this as well, because people have said, well, how can this be kept quiet? How can 250 guys on a ship keep this quiet? People are going to talk. They're going to have rumors. They were kept at sea. They went to Puerto Rico. They shot off more weapons. You're moving from the next thing to the next thing to the next thing. And so no one even knew. There were no emails. There was no newspapers. There was no television. So you're out for weeks before you come back to port. The rest of the world's already kind of moved on. Atlanta had happened. The Olympics were starting. People just want to get off the boat. So it was a position where they wouldn't have known about it. They didn't know that the event had happened. So you kind of don't put things together until you're someone like Will is going to say, wait a second, let me piece this back.
1: Correct.
0: It's been great talking to you both. William, thank you ever so much for your time and your contribution to this very complex and controversial story. Brian, for taking on this story 30 years on to remind people that it is still unresolved. It is called TWA-800. The full story, A Navy Whistleblower Comes Forward, and can be viewed on YouTube. To you both, thank you for being on Connecticut East.
1: Thank you, Brian.
2: Thanks.
0: 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I'm Brian Scott Smith. 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

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You probably won't like the way you feel after all those drinks. 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

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Every Wednesday is positively exciting with Wolf Wednesday. 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

0: 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Played again with Luke Bryant, Shelley Martinez on your Monday morning. I want to thank everybody who came out to Ron's fundraiser on Thursday. I took Friday off. I was tired. And we sure had a great time. Thanks to Franco and Comedy for a Cause. And it was just a good time. Thanks again for being there. 97.7 WCTY.
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1: Members of the USS Virginia returned home on Monday after 6 months of
2: play. Oh, those are the best. Remember we used to go to those?
1: Yeah, I love that.
2: And watch the families and the signs. It was so beautiful.
1: Brian Boyd was the honorary. He got the first hug of the homecoming.
2: That's wonderful.
1: He had got to see his three kids. Hadn't seen them in 6 months there. Sarah Boyd was there. Sarah took the kids out for ice cream every Thursday to celebrate that they made it a week with Daddy being gone. And then there was Victoria. She was there to give her husband, Victoria Bickford, gave her husband a present. She had a sign that said, "Welcome home, Ryan, we missed you." And she handed Ryan Bickford a present wrapped in blue. Inside was a positive pregnancy test. Turns out that Victoria has been keeping a secret. She's 10 weeks pregnant, she is. Turns out she got pregnant 10 weeks ago when she flew out to visit him. So that explains a lot, doesn't it?
2: Yes, that does. Hallelujah.
1: Hallelujah.
2: Oh,
1: congratulations.
2: Thank you.
1: All the 130 members all had the same thing to say to their wives. How did the grass get so high?
2: Yeah, you're supposed to mow it.

0: 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Chris Jansen is returning to Indian Ranch on Sunday, August 30th. 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I don't know what I'm going to do yet. 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
2: Hey, Tammy, I'm trying to do a stove ad.
3: Well, I knew you were going to tell people about the great new Yodel and Hearthstone stove sales going on now, and I thought, hey, why not let people know about the fantastic furniture loft we have upstairs here at Preston Trading Post?
2: So just taking advantage of my stove ad to sell furniture. That's so you. Well, I guess people love your style and collections, so have at it.
3: Thank you. You heard it from the horse's mouth, so come into Preston Trading Post today. You'll be glad you did.

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3: What?
2: 21-year-old Rosie Cole was drinking wine and tequila with her college roommate.
4: Bad combination.
3: Okay.
2: And she decided to show off her contortion skills by squeezing herself into a tumble dryer. I was with my housemates, she said. And one of them dared me to get in it.
4: I was in?
3: You don't dare, Rosie.
4: I was with my housemates. My housemates.
2: This is in Quebec, so that's why
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2: Like that.
4: I like the Quebec, eh?
2: Which makes it even more adorable, doesn't it?
3: Yes, Canadian.
2: Yeah, that's right, yeah.
4: You love Canadians.
2: Criminal, not yet.
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2: Stupid adorable.
3: Not a criminal, no.
2: Not criminal,
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2: yet.
4: Did you climb into a dryer? Is that, did you get a fluff and fold? What happened?
2: She did get charged, though, when police arrived.
3: What?
4: She's got static electricity, mostly.
2: Drinking and drying.
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Back to more of the best of Jimmy and Shelley in the morning. 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

0: Good morning. It's August 24th. It's time for This Day in History. Today is National Waffle Day, National Peach Pie Day, International Strange Music Day, and Weather Complaint Day. On this date in 1853, potato chips were invented. 1891, Thomas Edison's patented the motion picture camera. In 1932, Amelia Earhart became the first woman to fly across the United States.
1: Yes!
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0: And that's what happened this August 24th, this day in history!
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7: Good morning, everyone. Partly to mostly sunny today, comfortable with lower humidity. An afternoon shower or thunderstorm, isolated in nature, can't be ruled out. Otherwise, we're dry, with temperatures climbing into the upper 70s, low 80s. Tonight, a few clouds early, comfier with more 50s to start off Tuesday morning. Mostly to partly sunny, an isolated afternoon shower can't be ruled out. Mostly sunny on Wednesday, another great feeling start, great back-to-school weather. It's Thursday, our next big thing starts to move in terms of mugginess coming back late week, and shower chances start to move back in, especially late Thursday into Friday. That's your latest First Alert forecast. I'm First Alert meteorologist Jill Jalari from Channel 3 Eyewitness News.

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8: Good morning, everyone. Partly to mostly sunny today, comfortable with lower humidity. An afternoon shower or thunderstorm, isolated in nature, can't be ruled out. Otherwise, we're dry, with temperatures climbing into the upper 70s, low 80s. Tonight, a few clouds early, comfier with more 50s to start off Tuesday morning. Mostly to partly sunny, an isolated afternoon shower can't be ruled out. Mostly sunny on Wednesday, another great feeling start, great back-to-school weather. It's Thursday, our next big thing starts to move in. In terms of mugginess coming back late week, and shower chances start to move back in, especially late Thursday into Friday. That's your latest First Alert forecast. I'm First Alert meteorologist Jill Jolari from Channel 3 Eyewitness News.
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I could just hit my mic. Shelly Martinez, Jake Owen, Barefoot Blue Jean Knight. And, yeah, Jimmy is taking the day off. And this is Bailey Zimmerman holds the top setting of the Chevy Silverado. Luke Brookcombs is number two, Be By You. And the reason I'm starting all this is because this has dropped to number four. Why couldn't you just say that, Shelly? I just picked up the paper. I Can't Love You Anymore, number four in the charts. Morgan Wallen, Ellen Langley, 97.7. 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

97.7 WCTY, Langley and Morgan Wall, and I Can't Love You Anymore. And that is number four in the chart. Shelly Martinez on a Monday morning. Had a great time at the beach party. I must say, driving in, it was on Sunday morning. The rain was crazy, just pounding Norwich. I mean, just coming down. I had to stop at my house just to get another some more clothes because it was just coming down so fierce. And by the time we got to the beach party, by the time everybody settled in, the rain stopped. It stopped. I brought all these clothes too. It was soaked to the bone though at the time. Anyways, we had a great time, and by 2 o'clock when it was time to leave, that goes by so quickly. The sun was shining, and it was fun. Everybody was sitting in the sun and just admiring it. It's New England. You get everything. You get the chills, you get the cold, you get the rain, and then you get the sunshine. Sometimes you just got to wait. You know what I'm saying? I think you do. We've got great prizes this morning, including Woodstock Fair, Jason Aldean, and Chris Jansen. We'll have Choose Your Prize just before the top of the hour.

97.7 WCTY, all my exes. It's Lauren Elena along with Chase Matthews, Shelly Martinez. Hanging out with you on a Monday morning. I know, you're scratching your head. Is it Monday again? I do that all the time. I wake up in the morning and I think, I always wake up early. It's old age or, I don't know, it's part of the job. But I wake up early and I always think, can I sleep in today? I took Friday off, so I woke up early and I slept in late. It was glorious. 8:30. Ah, here it is, Monday morning, and I'm still scratching my head. Yeah, maybe I should use a better shampoo. Who knows? It's time to choose your prize. Be College Hen right now. You have a choice. You get the pick of the litter right now. We got Woodstock Fair tickets. Jason Aldean at the Meadows Music Theater. We have Chris Jansen. He's coming to the Indian Ranch this weekend. And those are great prizes. So if you'd like to choose your prize, be caller number 10 right now. 860-886-1515. Garth Brooks, Colin Baton Rouge. This is a short song, so hurry up. WCTY.

0: 97.7 WCTY Garth Brooks calling Baton Rouge. We got Chris on the line. Hey, Chris, you got a choice of Jason Aldean, Woodstock Fair, and Chris Jansen. Which one would you like?
1: Woodstock Fair.
0: All right, congratulations. Chris, you won yourself a pair of tickets to the Woodstock Fair. What radio station just made you a winner?
1: WCTY.
0: Oh, I like that.
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7: Good morning, everyone. Partly to mostly sunny today, comfortable with lower humidity. An afternoon shower or thunderstorm, isolated nature, can't be ruled out. Otherwise, we're dry, with temperatures climbing into the upper 70s, low 80s. Tonight, a few clouds early, comfier with more 50s to start off Tuesday morning. Mostly to partly sunny, an isolated afternoon shower can't be ruled out. Mostly sunny on Wednesday, another great feeling. And start great back to school weather. It's Thursday. Our next big thing starts to move in terms of mugginess coming back late week, and shower chances start to move back in, especially late Thursday into Friday. That's your latest First Alert forecast. I'm First Alert meteorologist Jill Gillary from Channel 3 Eyewitness News.

0: 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It's 6:50. It's time for This Day in Jimmy and Shelley History. It says San Diego bans yoga. Could be anything.
1: Out in San Diego, California, there is a big ruckus going on between people that want to do yoga in public, like in parks and stuff, and on cliffs and things like that.
0: Yeah.
1: And the city, who is banning yoga in public because some of the homeowners around there don't want to see people doing yoga outside of their...
0: Well, that stretch pants can't be windows, good for a person.
1: So I was looking at the story, and I was like, I think they screwed up. They could have had some fun with this when they were writing a headline.
0: Oh, the headline could read.
1: The headlines for this. Yes, sir. Yoga enthusiasts claim the city is not being flexible. All right. Yoga enthusiasts are bent out of shape. Or yoga enthusiasts believe the city should bend over backwards.
0: That one I like.
1: Could have had some fun with that. Anyway.
0: Could have, but no. Did you have fun? No. No fun. Zero fun.
1: Got to hire me to be the headline writer for some of these.
0: If only Jimmy Lane was in San Diego, California.
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0: 97.7 WCTY Hardy and Lainey Wilson together. Wait in the truck. Shelly Martinez, it's 7:02. It's time for a little happy news. I said it's time for happy news. Thank you. Da da da da da da da. All right, I picked, because there's nobody to read them off, I picked it. Couple celebrates their 70th anniversary, which I think is incredible. In Pennsylvania, a couple recently celebrated their 70th wedding anniversary by renewing their vows. Oh, stop, Shelley. At the exact time they were married, 7 decades ago, 92-year-old Homer Curter and his lovely wife, Faye, live at home. He cares for her. She has dementia and Parkinson's. And they first met on a blind date at Dixie Drive-In. The officiant said, "Congratulations, you may now kiss the bride." And that is happy news. 70 years. That's incredible.
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0: 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It's Stella Lefty in Cold Boston. 712 here at WCTY. Shelley Martinez, your forecast. I have no idea, but today is mostly sunny, comfortable, lower humidity, and also maybe an isolated shower or storm, always way in the distance. High 81 today, which is really comfortable, partly cloudy tonight, 53 tomorrow Tuesday, mostly sunny, could see an isolated shower, high 78, and Wednesday sunshine 82, so it looks like a good couple of days. I am so relieved because ding dang it, summer's almost over. I said it. I didn't mean to say it. I upset you. Let me hold your hand. I understand. But school's starting pretty soon and it's all gonna, I don't know. As soon as school starts, no more summer. Summer's my favorite. I know it's yours too, but some of you fall people, you pumpkin spice people, looking forward to the cooler temperatures. I am not. But anyways, temperatures look good for the next couple of days.
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And what's going on Wednesday? I'll tell you. The UCFS pop-up drive-through food pantry distribution is going on at Dodd Stadium. That's Wednesday from 1 to 2. Also, that's because Otis Library authors have a talk and book signing. It's a local historian, Matthew Reardon. He's got a book called The Traitor Homecoming, a book about Benedict Arnold's raid on New London. Sounds good. And that's going on from 5:30 to 6:30, and that is Wednesday also. Right now, it's Jelly Roll and Highway to Hell. Halfway to Hell. Excuse me. 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

0: 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Quite a few birthdays today, and if you're having a birthday this August 24th, be sure to text us at 860-886-1515. Someone's going to win a delicious ice cream cake from Cowlick's Creamery, and there's a couple people said, well, who won last Friday, because I wasn't here, and I don't know if Jimmy picked one out. I did circle somebody, but yeah, I don't think he did it, so it was Craig Fitch. That's who I gave it to, I think. I'm pretty sure. And congratulations to him. If you'd like to possibly win, we do give them away every Friday. And we don't know at the time, but I always send people emails. And if they email me back, if they don't, then they don't get the prize. That's how it goes. If someone emails you and say they're Shelly, chances are they are me, especially if it's misspelled and you can hardly read the email. That's me. That's thoroughly Shelly. So go ahead. I know it's so confusing. But so if you have a birthday today and you want to be in for the running for the ice cream cake, Cowlick's Creamery, so good out in Waterford, home of the peanut butter bomb, text us at 860-886-1515.
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Miranda Lambert's Mama's Broken Heart. Sneaking up to 7:30 with Shelly Martinez, Jimmy Lane. He'll be back tomorrow, I think. I'm not sure. Yeah, I think he's going to be back tomorrow. This song, I know you guys know how much I love this song. And when it first came on, I was like, it's got to go to number one. Number two right now is Luke Combs, Be By You. 97.7, number two, WCTY.

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We got the joke of the day coming up very soon. Some classic Jimmy. And then after that, we're going to choose your prize. Right now, we got to find out what's going on with stupid people in the news. Here's a man who cheats on his girlfriend. Shame on you. But then she destroys his van with an axe. Yep. In Iowa, recently cheated on his girlfriend. She destroyed his van with an axe. And, what are you going to do? A car shop employee filmed the damage after the men admitted cheating. The girlfriend slashed the van and smashed the windshield. The employees captioned the footage. Maybe next time he'll think before he cheats. That's what I was thinking too. Also, not stupid, but makes me mad. A guy out in New Jersey. He was arrested for stealing $50 from a kid's lemonade stand. You heard me. A kid's lemonade stand. He fled on foot nearby park. Officers caught him in the park and took him into custody. What was his name? His name's Chapel Lady. Really? He took him into custody. He has an active warrant out for his arrest. Also, if you haven't seen the video of this guy, there's a man in a Chucky mask in Philadelphia, the New York Post says. I've seen videos of it. It's pretty yucky. Police think the man who was terrorizing residents while wearing a Chucky the Doll mask might be heading to the West Coast in California. But it was as Lemire Hughes is identified as the suspect. He allegedly ran up to strangers while filming and harassed them and asked them if they were ready to die. Let's reading it again. I saw the video, one gal... She kicked him right in the chest and knocked him over. He wasn't a very good fighter. And she wasn't ready to die. Oh, 7:35. Don't forget, we got Choose Your Prize right after Joke of the Day. 97.7 WCTY.

0: 97.7 WCTY, Kane Brown and Woman. It is time for 7:41 exactly. I've never done that before. Must be time for the joke of the day. Jimmy is gone, but we'll do it anyway. Classic Jimmy Lane, WCTY. Changed it. All right, it's Classic Jimmy on this joke of the day. Don't forget, after this, we'll take caller 10 to choose your prize.
1: Popular gorilla exhibit at the local zoo had a gorilla there that unfortunately passed away eventually of old age.
2: Oh, I saw the video. So sad.
1: The zoo did not have enough time or money to replace him. Asked around, and one of the employees said, sure, I'll do it for you. I'll wear the gorilla suit. They have a gorilla suit around just in case.
2: Just in case.
1: They told the employee, janitor, I believe, to get into the exhibit and act like a gorilla. For several months, he was doing that. Eventually, the exhibit grew less and less popular. After a few minutes of planning, he started to climb the ropes until he was above the lion's cage. This got the attention of a lot of the guests, and he started swinging from side to side to show off to the guests when he accidentally fell in to the lion's cage. The man in the suit was attacked by the lion, to which he started yelling in fear.
3: I'm scared.
1: The lion put his hand over the man's mouth and whispered, shut up or you'll get us both fired. 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
0: 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Okay, it's time to choose your prize. We're going to take caller 10 right after Drew Baldridge. She's somebody's daughter. By the way, Drew Baldridge is coming to Woodstock Fair this weekend. Choose your prize. You get a choice between Jason Aldean and Chris Jansen. After this, 97.7 WCTY. She's more than-

0: 97.7 WCTY Drew Baldridge. She's somebody's daughter, and he will be at the Woodstock Fair. When is that, Shelley? It's right here. What's not Woodstock? He's going to be at the Big E October 4th, and he's going to be out at Brooklyn Fair. I apologize. Sorry, Brooklyn. Oh, she's doing great today. All right, we got Pete on the line. How you doing, Pete?
1: How's it going,
0: Oh, it's going just ducky. Pete's got the choice of Jason Aldean at the Meadows Music Theater, or you'd like to go see Chris Jantz at Indian Ranch this weekend. What do you choose?
1: I'll take the Jason Aldean show.
0: All right, very good. Congratulations, Pete. What radio station just made you a winner?
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7: Good morning, everyone. Partly to mostly sunny today, comfortable with lower humidity. An afternoon shower or thunderstorm isolated in nature can't be ruled up. Otherwise, we're dry, with temperatures climbing into the upper 70s, low 80s. Tonight, a few clouds early, comfier with more 50s to start off Tuesday morning. Mostly to partly sunny, an isolated afternoon shower can't be ruled out. Mostly sunny on Wednesday, another great feeling start, great back-to-school weather. It's Thursday. Our next big thing starts to move in terms of mugginess coming back late week, and shower chances start to move back in, especially late Thursday into Friday. That's your latest First Alert forecast. I'm First Alert meteorologist Jill Jolari from Channel 3 Eyewitness News.

0: 97.7 WCTY, May We All, with Florida Georgia Line, along with Tim McGraw. Shelly Martinez, it's 7:53 already. It's time for celebrity birthdays. Kanan Smith is 44, the country artist. Dave Chappelle is 53. Marley Matlin is 61. Craig Kilborn is 64. Cal Ripken Jr. is 66. Steven Guttenberg is 68. And Vince McMahon is 81. If it's your birthday, don't forget to text us at 860-886-1515. Even if it's your auntie's birthday, call us or text us and let us know. 97.7 WCTY.
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0: 97.7 WCTY Almost Maybes. Jordan Davis. It's just almost sneaking up to 8 o'clock. It's time for local celebrities. All right. Cameron Sheen is 34. Joanne Creamer is having a birthday today. Our friend David Wilbur is 60 in Norwich. Gail Drake, 64 in Plainfield. Matt Barrier Bernier from Putnam. And I think it's Link Walter Waller is 71. Happy birthday here from WCTY. Someone's going to win a delicious ice cream cake from Cowlick's Creamery in Waterford. I mean, delicious. We'll do that on Friday. Birthday ice cream cakes brought to you by Cowlick's Creamery, the home of the peanut butter bomb. Follow them on Facebook to see their specials.
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1: 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She said.

97.7 WCTY, Jason Aldean. How far does a goodbye go? And we have tickets for him all week long. He's coming to the Meadows on September 12th. And we've got your tickets with Choose Your Prize. And we don't know what Jimmy's going to do tomorrow. But we've got Chris Jansen. He is coming to Indian Ranch on the 30th. And you're going to want to see him. He's so great. We'll give those tickets away in about 10 minutes. So keep listening. Justin Moore right now. Why We Drink at 97.7 WCTY.

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And Ron says, me and my beautiful wife and curious pup went and recovered from a busy summer. Oh, look at that picture. That's great. I get a great picture from Dory. And Steve said, my wife and I hosted a tacos and tequila at the Danielson Elks. Kevin Hogan said he accomplished a 150-mile bike ride. Ooh, good job, Kevin. All I can think of is bike butt. Ouch. And Matt says he went to Clark's Bears. Jen said she got a great haircut. That is a good haircut, Jen. My friend Janet said she went to snow in August at the Christmas weekend at Acorn Acres. Brenda, what is that, Brenda? Bounce house and water slide, and the raid did not deter them. Holly said she celebrated her 12-year-old granddaughter's birthday. Kendall, oh, isn't she cute? They went to Review on Friday. So many great things. Oh, a couple deers from Donald and my friend Deb and her beautiful, handsome husband at the beach party on Sunday. We had so much fun, despite the rain. Despite the rain. We're going to have, what was I going to say? Oh, geez. Pretty soon, someone's going to get those Chris Jansen tickets. I know. 97.7 WCTY. Not yet.

97.7 WCTY Country and Chinoza Chris Jansen. What did I do over the weekend? I made, of course, we had the beach party on Sunday. It was so much fun. It was so much fun. The best part about the beach party is seeing everybody, like my friends Tracy and Tammy, and Barbara was there, and Bridget was there with her family. She only brought one of her daughters, but they're so tall and so beautiful. And and of course, all my friends Kelly and Debbie brought me brownies, and Peggy Sue and her boyers. Oh, Billy's getting so big. And they brought all their significant others. I got to see everybody's babies. I could see Mike. It was so great. And that's the best part of going to the beach party, is hanging out with all of you. Oh, and Caleb. Caleb, you're my new best friend. All right. It's time to give those tickets away. Chris Jansen, come to Indian Ranch. Never been to Indian Ranch. You are missing out, because it is a great venue. And if you'd like to see Chris Jansen, he's coming on the 30th, which I think is this weekend. Yep, this weekend. Then give me a call. I'll take caller number 10, Chris Jansen. And there was a couple songs that Chris Jansen did, and they're all pretty very, very good. But this is my favorite, All I Need Is You. 97.7 WCTY. Caller 10.

97.7 WCTY. That's my favorite song, Chris Jansen. It's got a lot of them, but that's my favorite. Congratulations to Ashley from Onico. She won the tickets to Chris Jansen. Do not worry. There's a couple people already calling still. We've got tickets all week long. And also, I have no idea if they're online. But we have them 4 more days. So what are you waiting? Just sit back and relax. And tomorrow we'll give another pair away. It's Kenny Chesney now. How Forever Feels, 97.7 WCTY.

97.7 WCTY Parmalee and Take My Name. Shelly Martinez and Jimmy back tomorrow. And I asked on Facebook, what's the most unusual thing you've ever gotten from Facebook Marketplace? A guy out in Florida from Tampa recently ordered a whole cooked alligator off of Facebook Marketplace. Yeah, I said that. Cooked alligator. A whole alligator. The man who prepared the alligator, he delivered it, and he said, I enjoyed it. I wouldn't order an entire alligator again just for myself. Maybe if I could share it with others. So I wanted to know if anybody else ordered anything unusual. By the way, I'm

chairs, tables mostly, out of Legos. It's great, but they're giant Legos. And when they're done and my grandkids go home, I'm the one who puts them back, takes them all apart. I'm getting pretty good at making a huge cube. Not easy. I'm looking for giant Legos. If you're looking for something unusual, let us know on our Facebook page. Maybe you'll be able to find it. 97.7 WCTY. Fear never broke my heart.

0: 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We got the number one song for the country charts. It's coming up after the break. Also, we gave away tickets to Chris Jansen, Indian Ranch. He's coming on the end of, I think he's coming this coming Sunday, which seems really unbelievable. The end of August. Wah, wah, wah. I feel so sad. But anyways, we'll have more tickets next tomorrow.
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6: Good morning, everyone. Partly to mostly sunny today, comfortable with lower humidity. An afternoon shower or thunderstorm, isolated in nature, can't be ruled out. Otherwise, we're dry, with temperatures climbing into the upper 70s, low 80s. Tonight, a few clouds early, comfier with more 50s to start off Tuesday morning. Mostly to partly sunny, an isolated afternoon shower can't be ruled out. Mostly sunny on Wednesday, another great feeling start, great back-to-school weather. It's Thursday, our next big thing starts to move in terms of mugginess coming back late week, and shower chances start to move back in, especially late Thursday into Friday. That's your latest First Alert forecast. I'm First Alert meteorologist Jill Jalari from Channel 3 Eyewitness News.

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Channel 3 First Alert Weather Center says partly to mostly sunny today, comfortable, lower humidity, and a high 81. Seems like a really good day. 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

97.7 WCTY. Give me that girl, Joe Nichols. 8:51 here at WCTY. I took Friday off, and so I can get everybody a chance to thank you for all the well-wishers and the people that attended Ron Drew's Franco's Comedy for a Cause fundraiser. And I think it was very successful. And when we all get together like that, the radio people, past and present, I mean, there was JJ, Matt Matthews was there, Joe Tasca was there, Kevin Gordon was there. It was so much fun. And, of course, Jim Reed, Bob Reed, the whole Hall Family Communications family was there. And Ron has been battling cancer for over 5 years. And he is our miracle. And he's survived. He's doing really well. And he's going back to Canada. And we're just sending him off. So, Ron, I know you're not listening because you're probably sleeping. But I love you. We're going to miss you. And so we had a very successful fundraiser for Ron Drew. I think it's thank you, everybody who participated. We could not do it without our great audience, WCTY. Right now, Zach Top, 97.7 WCTY.

0: 97.7 WCTY, Zach Toff, Good Times and Tan Lines. No one got tan lines yesterday. Rain and pouring down on our WCTY beach party, but then the sun came out as everybody was walking away. But that's okay, because they got a day at the beach, and they fed us really well. Thanks again to our friends at the Ocean Beach Park. They did a tremendous job, and our friends at Superior Auto Center. We absolutely adore you guys, and there's no school like the old school out in Norwich. 97.7 WCTY. Got some Kenny Chesney on the way. Jelly Roll, and does that say Rhett Gankins? I think it does. WCTY.
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Think As You Drunk. That is the title. I never can get it right. WCTY, congratulations and happy birthday to Matt Tarasivic. He is 30 years old. Happy birthday, Matt, from WCTY. 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

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Channel 3 First Alert Weather Center says partly to mostly sunny, comfortable with a lower humidity with maybe an isolated shower by the afternoon. High 82. 97.7 WCTY, Jake Owen, I Was Jacked.

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It's Shelly Martinez. Jimmy Lane will be back tomorrow. We've got Darius Rutger right now. Beers and Sunshine, WCTY.

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I'm Angie. Happy Monday. Now it's Blake Shelton from 2014 doing what she likes.

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It's fair season. This week, Wynn passes to the 165th annual Woodstock Fair, September 3rd through the 7th. Listen to Jimmy and Shelley in the morning. Now, Cody Johnson. I've been

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Ella Langley with Morgan Wallen, 97.7 WCTY. She has a bucket list of sorts, dying to work with Stevie Nicks, Chris Stapleton, and Harry Styles. I'm sure she can accomplish that. Now it's Sam Hunt.

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He plays the Hartford Healthcare Amphitheater in Bridgeport on Thursday night. 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And there are a lot of you. 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
2: 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Celebrating America's 250th birthday with America's music. 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

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He'll be a coach on the upcoming season of The Voice this fall. Good afternoon, gorgeous day. I'm Angie with your national favorites.

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George Burge with Luke Bryan on 97.7 WCTUI. I'm Angie on this Monday workday with Taylor Swift. She will be the youngest person to be inducted into the National Songwriters Hall of Fame.

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Kenny Chesney and 97.7 WCTY, celebrating the 97 days of summer. I'm Angie Sarah Spencer, up at 3. If you're looking to grab a slice of summer this evening, it's cruise night at Ocean Beach in New London. It's free parking after 5. Now, Justin Moore.

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Lefty and Boston. 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

Riley Green going to be a judge on NBC's The Voice for season 30, premiering on September 21st of this year. Country again, it's Thomas Rhett. 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

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Woof Wednesday. Last week we had Sugar as the pup of the week. Cats, chickens, guinea pigs, kids, adults. She gets along with everybody. Absolutely adorable. Sugar, the pup of the week with All Paws on Deck. A new pooch in the spotlight this coming Wednesday. 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

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Just after 7 o'clock, I'm Dave Elder. 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Jimmy and Shelley have your chance to score tickets to see Chris Jansen this weekend at Indian Ridge. 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

0: Eva Young Band in Love 8, 97.7 WCTY. I got Nate Smith coming up with Bulletproof, Luke Bryan, and Kane Brown. Just minutes away, 97.7 WCTY, where this Wednesday, the final Rock the Dock, 6 to 8, with the band Fusion. That's at Howard T. Brown Park, Chelsea Harbor in Norwich, Wednesday. I hate when these summer concerts come to an end. That means Labor Day will be here, and then it'll be, you know, I don't mind the fall weather. It's just, I just love the sunshine in the summer. I really do. Well, it's your last chance to see Rock the Docks this week with the band Fusion. It's that rescheduled date. That's Wednesday night with WCTY.
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Eastern Connecticut's country station is 97.7 WCTY. We had so much fun yesterday at our annual beach party. We had all the weather. We had sprinkle, then we had a monsoon, and then the sun came out. It was crazy. Big thank you to all our listeners that came out. 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Thank you so much for all you do. 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

0: Lainey Wilson and John Mayer. Phone keys, wallet, and me. Lainey has a new line of clothing with Wrangler, and she appears in the new season of Leanne on Netflix. And if that's not enough, I mean, how big is she? She's going to be a Mohegan Sun, part of the 30th anniversary coming up in October. Another hour of Eastern Connecticut's country with a throwback. We kick it off with Alan Jackson, dab back to 1994 with Gone Country. Dustin Lenz, Chevrolet, and Low Cash all coming up WCTY.
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